0: if people, you know, if the weather turns again?
1: Yes, we do. Yes. We've got big inside areas. So we've got room for about 120, 130 inside. And then we, our outside area, we've got big umbrellas, which are waterproof.
0: Nice. And are you just going to get through to today and then figure out what comes next? Or are you already thinking about next year's as well?
1: Not really thinking about next year's yet. I'm sort of playing one day at a time at the moment. We just had our first.

0: And so yeah, we're sort of sitting on around about 300-400 people through during the day, which is great for the turnout. And I've heard over the region that every venue's been are selling their tickets out, and the crowds have been above average.
1: Great. Well, that's excellent to hear. Well, it sounds like you're probably on duty then, and people are going to be demanding of your time and wines very soon. So I'll let you go. Thanks so much for having a chat, Ben.
0: No problems. Anytime.
1: There we go. That is Ben Anderson, owner of Anderson Hill. If you want to head up there, that's Croft Road in Lenswood. And like he said, the first buses have just arrived, and it's going till 5 o'clock. This afternoon. You can find out more. Winter Reds is the thing you need to search for that. Sounds great, doesn't it? Ugh, winter is fun. Just like when it's a little bit cold, it's not that fun. But when it gets almost ridiculously cold, or the weather is just not normal, it gets fun again. Go enjoy yourself. It is 19 minutes past 10. We're going to head to Wollonga for another lovely wintry festival very soon. But let's get some music on your radio first. Boom Crash Opera have some advice for you. Get out of the house. Sunday mornings with Jason Chong.

That is Boom Crash Opera, Get Out of the House. Chris has texted me through 0467 922 891. Okay, stop nagging. I'm getting up now. Thank you, Chris. It's a fun song, very inspirational.

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0: Not only do we have the life and times of Casanova himself coming up for you after the latest ABC News, Big Country Small World, Michael Condon's going to be bringing you some of the New South Wales regional and rural news. And I've got a history quiz for you. The theme tonight is light. And Trevor Chappell, who is just a few hours commencing his final week as the presenter of the Overnights program, which he has been doing for 26 years. He's going to join us after the history quiz for just an extended yarn, I guess, about how it all started and what's it like to step away after such a long time. I very much hope that you can stick around.
2: ABC News with Andrew Kaloupas. Victorian Premier Jacinda Allen is facing a leadership challenge 4 months out from the state election. Here's Patricia Tiano.
3: Faction power brokers from both the left and the right have

0: queen and you're my best friend. You're on Nightlife on ABC Radio. The history quiz is coming your way. We will kick that off in about 6 minutes' time. The category, the theme of my history quiz for you tonight is light. Let there be a history quiz all about light. And so it was. So if you would like to play the history quiz, 1-300-800-222 is the number that you need to call. I'd like to wish, well, Karen told us last night that it was her birthday, but she reports, I reached level 65 today. My good friend took me for a ride on his big bad Harley through the Byron hinterland on a glorious sunny winter morning. And it was magic. Karen, I'm so glad to hear it. Looking forward to catching up with all you others who are part of the Nightlife family. So to be part of the light-themed history quiz, give me a call now.
1: ABC News with Andrew Kaloupas. Victorian Premier Jacinda Allen is facing a leadership challenge 4 months out from the state election. The ABC understands factional power brokers from both the left and the right have agreed that Ms Allen does not enjoy the support of the majority of caucus. Ms Allen is expected to be given the opportunity to resign. But if she refuses, her leadership is expected to be challenged at Tuesday's caucus meeting. Some loyal MPs are still backing the Premier, with senior figures telling the ABC that the plan to force her to resign would fail. The Deputy Premier, Ben Carroll, is widely regarded as her successor. Ms Allen has endured months of speculation about her leadership over worsening poll results and her response to alleged corruption in the taxpayer-funded Big Build infrastructure program.

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1: South Australia's weather for Monday, mostly sunny and 18 in Adelaide, Ceduna 20 degrees, Port Lincoln 17, Whyalla 19, Roxby Downs and Port Augusta 20 degrees, Port Pirie and Renmark 18, Mount Gambier 15 degrees, Kings Cote a top of 17 and Broken Hill sunny with 16 degrees. 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

0: In Vermont. No,
1: No?
0: Melbourne.
1: Vermont, Melbourne. I didn't know there was a
0: Yes,
1: Vermont in
0: there's
1: Melbourne.
0: a suburb.
1: Oh, see how ignorant I am tonight. Terrible. Michael, on the eve of Britain's entry into World War I, the British Foreign Secretary, Sir Edward Grey, remarked to a friend that the lamps are going out. What were the next three lines? One of them was over.
0: No, I've got no idea, sorry.
1: Okay. Thanks, Michael. Tony's got it. Hillary knows it. Joe in Wodonga, Lorella, all have it. Joe in Sales got it. Give me a call if you know the answer to this one. 1-300-800-222. Graham in Brisbane.
2: You there?
1: I am here. Are you?
2: The lamps are going out over Europe. We shall not see them light lit again in our lifetime.
1: That is correct. Yeah, the lamps are going out all over Europe. Well done.
2: The British tried to avoid the war, but the Germans wouldn't listen. By the
1: Question.
2: way, Errol Flynn, my sister lives where he died.
1: Where's that?
2: Canada in oh, what's I forget? No, I can't think of the land, the place where it is, but it's where all the Canadians go to die, by the way.
1: Really?
2: That's right.
1: Where
2: Yeah.
1: all the Canadians go to die?
2: It's in Canada. She left this country because it was too hot, and now we're freezing, and the Poms and the Europeans are roasting.
1: Yeah.
2: And
1: Okay.
2: there was a Pommy family years ago came here, and it was so hot they left and went back to England.
1: Lightweights.
2: As did my sister who went to Canada.
1: Graham, question 18. We're in the business end now. Who was nicknamed the lady with the lamp after gaining notoriety for making rounds to sick soldiers carrying a light during the Crimean War?
2: Florence Nightingale. She made nursing a respectable profession, and there was a film about her, which currently shows on the TV occasionally.
1: You are correct. It was Florence Nightingale. 19. In 1896, one of the counterweights holding up a chandelier fell to the floor in a Paris theatre, the Palais Garnier, killing one person, a scene in which famous book and later musical was inspired by this event.
2: Phantom of the Opera.
1: Phantom of the Opera is correct. I'll give you a little bit of information on that, and then I think we might have to do question 20 on the other. No. I'll see if you've got question 20, and I can tell you the other stuff later. Question 20. What name is given to a mysterious glowing orb phenomenon frequently reported in the Queensland outback, in which lights have appeared at night and been described as hovering, fuzzy, dancing balls that follow travellers?
2: Would that be the Northern Lights?
1: It's not the Northern Lights.
2: Oh, well, I got one wrong.
1: Graham, thank you. Just on that Phantom of the Opera one, though, Gaston Leroux knew about that story about the chandelier and other stories of a ghost haunting that theatre in Paris. So he heard about that and put that in his book, The Phantom of the Opera. There is also in the story in the musical an underground lake. There is kind of a lake there today, too. There's one white catfish, and French firefighters use it. They practice swimming in the dark in this underground lake at the Palais Garnier. Okay, we will finish this on the other side of the news.
3: ABC News with Andrew Kaloupas. Victorian Premier Jacinda Allan is expected to face a leadership challenge this week. Andy Yu reports.
4: Jacinda Allan has endured months of speculation about her leadership over worsening poll results and her response to alleged corruption in the taxpayer-funded Big Build infrastructure program. And all that time, she and her loyal supporters have batted away suggestions she should resign to try to save the government at November's state election. But Labor's factional bosses have now decided her time is up. They met Sunday night and agreed Ms Allan does not have the support of a majority of the caucus. The ABC understands Ms Allan will be given the opportunity to resign on Monday, and if she refuses her leadership, will be challenged at a caucus meeting on Tuesday. Her deputy Ben Carroll is widely tipped to replace her.
3: The German Interior Minister says everything indicates the attack on Berlin's Pride Parade was an act of Islamist terrorism. One woman was killed and 29 others were injured when a man rammed his vehicle into a crowd and stabbed people as he fled. The BBC's Joe Inwood reports.
5: We now have some more details about the man suspected of driving a van into Germany's biggest pride event. Describing himself as dumbstruck and deeply shaken, Germany's interior minister said Abdul Balut was an Islamist who was known to police and had a previous conviction. Alexander Dobrin.

0: from the Blue Lake to Nullarbor around the city from today. The change will last about a week as SA Water undertakes work on the lake's pumping station. Another switch from the Blue Lake to Nullarbor will take place for 3 weeks from August 24. SA Water Manager of Regional Water Security, Simon Sheriff, says the water may taste and appear slightly different, but is still safe to drink.
1: It's part of a $2.5 million upgrade of the pump station down on the lake. And this upgrade will require the pump station to be taken offline while we refresh its control and electrical systems to ensure its reliability into the future.
0: Breast Screen SA says more women should consider screening checks before breast cancer, screening checks for breast cancer, amid a rise in younger women being diagnosed. An Australian Institute of Health and Welfare report shows there's been a slight increase in the number of women aged 40 to 49 diagnosed with breast cancer. Breast Screen SA has been in Mount Gambier in recent months, offering free cancer checks for local women. Program Director Lauren Chetvia says more than 700 locals were checked for the first time.
2: So we had 4,368 women come to our mobile unit visit in Mount Gambier in the 5 months we were in the city. That's an increase of 254 women from the last time we came.
0: Victorian Premier Jacinta Allen will face a leadership challenge this week, 4 months out from the November state election. Factional conveners from both the right and the left of the party room met last night to discuss whether Miss Allen still has the support of the majority of the caucus. The ABC understands she does not. She's expected to be given the opportunity to resign, and if she refuses, her leadership is expected to be challenged at tomorrow's caucus meeting when the parliament resumes from the winter break. There are calls to investigate popular online retailer Kogan over its use of a little-known website called Exclusive Brands to see if it's misleading customers over the size of discounts. National Consumer Affairs reporter Michael Atkin has more.
3: An ABC investigation has discovered Kogan is using a website called Exclusive Brands to sell popular products, often at higher prices, to its main website, Kogan.com. Shoppers are shown substantial discounts when using the Kogan website, sometimes by thousands of dollars compared to the Exclusive Brands price. Former consumer watchdog boss Rod Sims wants the ACCC to investigate.
4: I think this is extremely concerning. Kogan is an extremely well-known retailer.
3: Kogan has defended its use of the Exclusive Brands website. It says it takes its obligations to present pricing clearly and accurately very seriously.
0: Former NRL player turned fantasy writer Luke Bateman has slammed the federal government's proposed changes to gambling laws, saying they are less than the bare minimum. Bateman lost hundreds of thousands of dollars in devastating gambling addiction at the height of his sporting career. He tells Australian Story the changes, which would cap the number of gambling ads broadcast per hour and ban advertising during live matches, would not have stopped his addiction.
5: It consumed my life. Every single thing I did revolved around that gambling app on my phone. It was either gambling, trying to gamble, or in the anticipation of gambling. That was my entire life, 24/7.
0: An ice cream man in the southeast is marking 40 years of selling soft serves around Mount Gambier. The 86-year-old Hungarian immigrant bought the business in 1986 and says he hopes to retire when he turns 90. Alex Steak, known to many as Mr. Whippy, says he's looking forward to his 40th season.
6: That keeps me alive, saves my life, because I'm mentally and physically active. Listen, if you want to live, you have to live.
0: Taking a look at today's weather, partly cloudy with patchy fog early, a medium chance of showers in the lower southeast, slight chance in the upper southeast. A strong wind warning is in place for the southeast coast. Keith, Bordertown 17, Robe, Mount Gambier 15, Narracourt, Padthaway, Panola, Millicent 16, Port Macdonald, Beachport, Kingston also 16. Tomorrow, cloudy with a very high chance of showers, 13 in Mount Gambier. It's coming up to 25 minutes to 7. 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
9: Good morning. Yes, Elsie Adamo with you this morning, filling in for Beck Bird, who is on

leave. But if you've been missing her, not to worry. She'll be back with you tomorrow morning. You won't have much longer to wait. But I'm very happy to be keeping you company on this Monday morning. I was in Beachport over the weekend and I can confirm there was certainly a little bit of rain, some showers about. My dad and I timed our fishing outing perfectly on Saturday with the rain starting. So we did get a bit wet. We didn't even catch any fish. But yes, we'd be interested to hear what's in your gauges. The Bureau is saying this morning on their website 1.2 millimetres since 9 a.m. yesterday here in Mount Gambier. But do let me know what's in your gauge. 1-300-476-222 is the number to call, or text into the program 0467-922-783. Good morning to Peter, who's already gotten his numbers in. Thanks for that, Peter. 5 millimetre in the rain gauge at Mundulla over the weekend. That's yeah, nice little bit of rain there, Peter. So thanks for that. But yes, get me your numbers in. Now, coming up this morning, have you been getting all the health checks up and all the preventative cancer screenings you need? This morning you'll hear from the Breast Screen SA program director about if enough local women are getting their breast checks done. And in an emergency, warnings and alerts can save lives, and they do save lives. The federal government will be testing a new national system today, which they say is superior to all the ones before that. But testing of these systems can cause some problems in certain situations, like aged care settings or those trying to hide a phone in an unsafe situation. You'll hear the advice on what to do if you don't want this alert to play on your phone, and also some concerns from local groups about the testing. You'll be hearing about that a bit later this morning. To start us off today, a bit of music for your Monday morning. This is Daryl Hall and John Oates.

0: She's gone by Holland Oates. Daryl Hall and John Oates, the duo formed in 1970 in Philadelphia in the United States. She's Gone is from Holland Oates' second album, Abandoned Luncheon. The song didn't become a hit until after soul disco group Tavares recorded their version, which reached number one on the USA R&B charts in 1974.
1: ABC Southeast. Weather update.
0: Let's take a look at the weather for today and the coming days. Today, partly cloudy, patchy fog early this morning, medium chance of showers in the south, slight chance elsewhere, winds northerly, 15 to 30 kilometres per hour, increasing to 35 kilometres per hour in the late evening. Mount Gambier and Robe expected to reach highs of 15 degrees today. Bordertown and Keith both 17. Panola, Coonawarra, Narracourt, Millicent and Kingston all on their way to an expected high of 16 degrees. Tomorrow will be cloudy, very high chance of showers, possible small hail in the south in the afternoon and evening, winds northwesterly 20 to 35 kilometres per hour, turning west to southwesterly 30 to 45 kilometres per hour during the day. A bit later in the week, Wednesday, also expected to be partly cloudy, medium chance of showers with possible small hail in the south in the morning, winds southwesterly. Thursday, cloudy, medium chance of showers, most likely in the morning and afternoon. So cloudy week and a rainy week by the sounds of it. In the Western District of Victoria today, partly cloudy, patchy morning fog, slight chance of a shower, winds northerly 20 to 30 kilometres per hour, daytime maximum temperatures around 14 degrees. And in the Western District of Victoria, there is a strong wind warning for the west coast today and are forecast to increase to a gale warning for tomorrow. So if you're in that area along the coastline, certainly something to keep in mind. Along the southeast coast today, winds north to northwesterly 15 to 25 knots, reaching up to 30 knots south of Salt Creek during the afternoon and evening. There's a strong wind warning for the lower southeast and upper southeast coast today. Forecast to continue tomorrow and increase to a gale warning for the lower southeast coast. So similar to that Western District of Victoria warning, if you're along our coastline, certainly something to keep in mind. Seas 1 to 2 metres, increasing to 2 to 4 metres during the afternoon. Swell westerly 2 to 2.5 metres. Turning southwesterly by early evening, then in the lower southeast, northwest to southwesterly, 2 to 3 metres later in the evening. The weather partly cloudy, 90% chance of showers. And if you're on your way today to one of our capitals, Adelaide, expected to be partly cloudy and 17 degrees. Melbourne, partly cloudy and 16. Joining me in the studio this morning is Elise Arminini. Good morning, Elise.
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0: We have another great Select Your Version today. Today's song is Killing Me Softly with His Song, originally by Laurie Lieberman, but covered notably by a few artists. Today's cover is by the Fugees. We'll let our listeners take a listen.
3: The original.

0: Great song today. I will admit I wasn't actually very familiar with the original, but I have been reading up a bit on it.
1: Okay.
0: So that some details for our listeners. The original aspiring musician Laurie Lieberman was 19 years old in 1971 when she was introduced to veteran songwriter Norman Gimbel and composer Charles Fox and collaborated on this song.

0: However, Gimbel and Fox denied Lieberman's writing credit. So in 1972, Lieberman released her version of the song, but it unfortunately did not chart. The song has been said to have been inspired by Don McLean's song Empty Chairs, which spurred Lieberman to write poetic notes on a napkin that his song was killing her softly with some blues.
1: Very interesting backstory. And the cover today is by American hip-hop group The Fugees, and their version was released on their second album, The Score, in 1996, with Lauryn Hill singing the lead vocals. The Fugees' version became an international hit in the UK. Killing Me Softly broke the record at the time for the most radio plays in a single week and remains the UK's biggest hip-hop song by a group and one of the best-selling singles of all time. The version by The Fugees won the 1997 Grammy for Best R&B Performance by a Duo or Group with Vocal, and celebrating the album's 20th anniversary in February 2016, Kenneth Partridge from Billboard said it's a lovely cover that maintains the spirit of the original while taking the material in new directions.
0: It's a lovely song, and you really had a few covers to choose from today as well. There was another cover by Roberta Flack, which was a number one song in the US.
1: Yeah, I wasn't sure which one to go for. The Roberta Flack and the Fugees version actually are quite similar compared to the original. But just looking at a bit of the backstory, the Fugees version kind of just stood out to me a little bit more. So I'm sorry if people in the audience don't agree with me, but Lauryn Hill has a magnificent voice well. So I think it's a great song to kind of showcase that.
0: And I think Roberta Flack was a fan of that cover as well. I think they both artists kind of got together and did a performance of that song at one stage. I was reading about it, but beautiful song, and so interesting to hear with the original that discrepancy in the songwriting history of it. I was reading up on it a bit as well, and they really disputed it right until the very end. A couple of the songwriters have since passed away, but they all really don't agree, any of them, on what the actual story of how this song was written.
1: Yeah, it's a shame, but nice of Laurie to just go out on her own and release it. You know, she wanted to stake her claim, and she got it. Unfortunately, it didn't do fantastically.
0: I know, that's so sad as well, because it was so popular in other covers, and the covers would have made a lot of money, and maybe because she didn't have a proper writing credit, she might have not actually seen any of the profits. So that's a bit sad if that's true. We'll let our audience and you, Elise, listen one more time before I ask you what you're voting for this morning.
2: The original!

0: What are you voting for this morning, Elise?
1: I think both are great. But I think I have to go with the cover today. Lauryn Hill, again, just magnificent. And it's very different to what we would usually play in the ABC playlist. We don't get a lot of R&B in there. So, yeah, something a bit different for a Monday morning.
0: I agree. I'm also voting for the cover. It could be because it's just the version I know best.
1: Yeah.
0: Born in the 90s and that being a 90s song. But it is... But it's not, like, very in-your-face, that song. Like, there's the drums and production you would expect in an R&B song, but it's still really letting the lyrics and the performance talk for it.
1: For sure. Yeah. So it'll be interesting to see where the audience goes today.
0: Yes, and we have had a text in already, someone saying that they would have preferred the Flack version.
1: Yeah. I'm sorry.
0: We can't pick. It would have been too hard to put three different votes.
1: Yeah.
0: So we'll get you to text back in and say which of these two you would like to hear, the original by Laurie Lieberman or the cover by the Fugees. And like Elise said, the original is a bit closer. Both the covers were quite similar. So maybe if you're a fan of the Flack cover, you will be a fan of the Fugees as well.
1: Yeah.
0: Thanks for putting that together, Elise. But do stay in the studio now for news from around the world. News from around the world.
1: Thanks, Elsie. Tourists are being warned to stay away from some major holiday destinations in southwest France as authorities battle a series of wildfire emergencies. Cyan Valence reports from London.
2: Europe's summer holidays are usually the busiest time of year for tourist operators in southwest France near Bordeaux. But now authorities are urging holidaymakers to stay away while firefighters battle to contain a major wildfire that's advanced to within 15 kilometres of the city. Australian-born Blair Connor has lived in Bordeaux for 16 years and told the ABC he's never seen anything like it.
3: The fire's sort of doing what it wants. No one's experienced this before.
2: It's one of several blazes burning across Europe. Around 300,000 people have been evacuated across France and Spain, and authorities are bracing for another heatwave forecast this week.
1: German police say a suspect has been shot dead a day after allegedly driving a minivan into a crowd near Berlin's Pride celebrations, killing at least one person. The attack happened in the Tiergarten Park near the Brandenburg Gate, not far from one of Europe's biggest annual Pride celebrations, Christopher Street Day. A police spokesperson says fresh investigations have now been launched. And finally, Australian swimmer Cam McAvoy has set a new Commonwealth Games record in the men's 50-metre freestyle, leading an all-Australian podium on another successful night for the green and gold in Glasgow. The world record holder swam a time of 20.97 seconds to finish ahead of compatriots Flynn Southam in second, and Jamie Jack in third. McAvoy has told the Seven Network the achievement is a testament to the depth of Australian swimming. And there'll be some local headlines coming up very soon.
0: Like that pun there, Elise. Thank you.
1: That wasn't me. I swear, it wasn't me.
0: It's great to be seeing how, well, the Aussies are doing, not just in the pool, but across. So I love the gymnastics team win as well. They don't get a lot of credit a lot of the time, so it's been great to see.
1: The summer games have some really interesting sports as well.
0: Yeah,
1: so I'd love to hear if people have been watching what they're keeping their eye on. It might be something a bit out of the box.
0: Thanks for that, Elise. Elise Armanini with news from around the world and also with today's Select Your Versions. It is coming up to 7 minutes to seven.
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0: Roll With It by Oasis. That particular song, written by Noel Gallagher, Roll With It, is from the band's second album, What's the Story, Morning Glory, which spent 10 weeks at number one on the UK album chart. Elsie Adamo with you this morning. It is 3 minutes to seven. Time to get some news headlines with Aidan McNamara.
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2: Morning, Elsie. From today, Mount Gambier's water supply will temporarily change from the Blue Lake to another bore around the city. Australians are being assured today's trial of a national emergency messaging system is simply just a test. And an ice cream man in the southeast is marking 40 years of selling soft serves. These stories and more at 7:30.
0: Thanks for that, Aidan. Now, before you run out of the studio this morning, I would like your vote for today's Select Your Version.
2: I love democracy.
0: Yes, understandably been busy with all of the news this morning. I'll give you a listen now before you vote.
3: The original. The

0: So the original is by Laurie Lieberman, the cover by the Fugees. It's a good way to get to know you, Aidan, because through your taste in music, you haven't been here for too long. Normally, I can pick what people will vote for. I have no idea what you're about to vote for.
1: I hope my opinions are cool and normal. I think you can't go past the cover. Like, yeah. You'd have to be made of stone not to be tapping your foot with that bass line. It's such a good beat as well. I don't really know the original, but it's a bit sort of... It might meet
0: it's
1: a certain...
0: Sadder.
1: Yeah, it's different. It's different.
0: Is it a song you're familiar with, like you've heard it before?
1: I wasn't sure I was familiar. Then I heard the cover and went, oh, yeah, I know this one.
0: Yeah, it's lovely. I think both versions are beautiful. I also voted for the cover just as a 90s kid. It's the one I know more. Are you an R&B fan in general?
1: I'm not good at absorbing lyrics and songs because I think I focus on the drums too much. So I like the beats, but I'm not good at... taking in the beautiful songwriting.
0: Mm. Well, I think it's easy to take this one in because it's not too much. But thank you for your vote this morning, Aidan.
1: It's a pleasure.
0: Aidan McNamara with his Select Your Version vote. If you would like to vote, 1-300-476-222 is the number to call, or text in 0467-922-783. We have had a couple more votes in. I'll be getting to those soon, but do keep them coming. 7 a.m, time for the news.
2: Are there any winners in the cost of living crisis? What's causing the algal bloom?
3: Questions. They've never been more important. So the one thing we'll never question is our duty to keep asking. ABC News. Keep asking.

0: Bubbly by Colby Calais, the singer-songwriter from California. Bubbly is from her debut album, Coco, released in July of 2007. I quite enjoy that song. That song certainly had a high rotation on my iPod in 2007, I can confirm. So, Bubbly on your Monday morning. Now, when was the last time you had your breasts checked for cancer? Most people are diagnosed with breast cancer. Many people are diagnosed with breast cancer each year, including men, although it's rare. But Australia has one of the best survival rates for breast cancer in the world. According to the Global Women's Health Index released last week, fewer than one in four Australian women underwent preventative screening last year, and the rates of breast cancer in younger women have risen. Elise Arminini spoke with Breast Screen SA Program Director Lauren Chivetta about the index and if it's accurate from what she's been seeing across South Australia and locally here in the southeast.
1: It's actually really timely, Elise. We've also just had the Australian Institute of Health and Welfare Cancer in Australia report released. And in that report, it did show that there was a slight increase in the incidence of cancer in women aged 40 to 49. But it didn't really show an increase in women under 40 having an increase. And we still see that it is far more common for women who are over 50 to have breast cancer. And that certainly fits with what we see in South Australia. So breast screening through Breast Screening SA is available to women from the age of 40. We actively invite women from the age of 50, but you can book in yourself once you turn 40. And we encourage women in the southeast to book in and screen. And we've certainly seen, we've just finished our visit in Mount Gambier 2 weeks ago, and we saw an excellent turnout from women from Mount Gambier. So we had 4,368 women come to our mobile unit visit in Mount Gambier in the 5 months we were in the city. That's an increase of 254 women from the last time we came. And out of that 4,000 women, 705 of those came for their first mammogram with us. That was also an increase from last time. And when we look at that, 50% of those 705 women were aged 40 to 49 when they came along. So certainly within the southeast, younger women are absolutely taking up the opportunity to participate in their screening health checks.
2: Just on that, when you do come to a regional area, do you come with a number in mind of how many women you want to see through the screening doors?
1: Yes, certainly. We have a great range of data on the number of women we screened on our previous visit. We also get some population data to sort of predict how many women we think are in the target age group. So if we know there's been an increase in population, or if we know on our last visit we had high demand that we weren't able to service, we increase our visits as well. So we certainly are continually looking at what the population is in an area, how many women we expect, and making sure we're, as best we can, building in some buffers for any new women who we might not have picked up as well.
2: Mm. Now, we know cancer doesn't discriminate. It can affect anyone at any time. But can you explain a little bit about why breast screening, it starts targeting women in their 40s and up, and especially once you hit that 50 age bracket?
1: Sure. So the two biggest risk factors for breast cancer are being a woman, obviously, noting that men can and do get it, but in far fewer numbers. So being a woman and being over 50. So while it can and does affect women of any age, you're quite right, 75% of breast cancers are in women over the age of 50. And again, nationally, the median age at which people are diagnosed is 63. And there's less than 10% of breast cancers are diagnosed in women younger than 40. And so that's why we actively invite women from 50, but women from 40 are able to come along and attend their screening. And that's really, you know, targeting the women who are at the higher risk. So while it can happen for women under 40, we have more of a be alert but not alarmed message for those women. And that also applies to women in between their regular screens. Know your breasts. If anything changes and you're worried about that, head along to your GP. But, you know, really it's the screening is about when are you at greater risk, and let's make sure that you're having those checks as you enter that age of your life when it does become more common.
2: And it's interesting that you say that there was an increase in more women coming to the breast screening service in Mount Gambier on this visit. Mm. Obviously, you're here for an extended time, but the index notes that fewer than one in four Australian women underwent preventative screening last year. So are we bucking the trend in a certain way in that area?
1: Across South Australia, we typically see about over, breast screening is recommended for most women every 2 years. So we see over 2 years within South Australia, around about 54-55% of women participating in breast screening with us. And that is slightly higher than the national average as well. So within South Australia, we perform well against everyone else. And certainly within the southeast, we've always had strong participation as well. We also see that in the women who come back for screening. So it's fantastic that we had an increase of women who came for their first ever screen. But we also, what's really important is that when we come back, you come back too. So we know that particularly if a woman comes back for her second mammogram, she's then got a much higher chance of coming back for a third and keep coming back every 2 years as well. So we see at the moment in our most recent visit, about 60% of people who had their first mammogram last time came back. But for women who've already had two with us, that's much higher, sitting at sort of almost towards the 80% mark.
2: And you are in locations across the state for much of the year, some places longer than others, like 5 to 6 months here in Mount Gambier. You do have some more southeast stays planned for later in the year. What is the importance of having this service available to regional areas and potentially even more rural residents to be able to access this screening service?
1: We absolutely know that early diagnosis is key to your really good outcomes. So again, the national report that was just released showed that for cancers that are diagnosed at less than 2 centimetres for breast cancer, your survival rate is pretty much at 100% at the 5-year mark. 2/3 of the cancers breast screen diagnosed are smaller than that. So, that really shows the importance of having that regular preventive check when we come and visit. So we have 3 mobile units that are 2 of them are completely dedicated to regional remote areas, and one goes between some of the outer regional and a few metro locations as well. We know how important it is for our regional and rural clients to be able to access these services, which is why we come back every 2 years. Quite right. As of Tuesday, we're back in the southeast. Our mobile unit's been in for service, so it's back in the southeast at Millicent. And it will be there sort of until early September, and then it continues on throughout the southeast for the rest of the year, all the way up until Christmas, going to Kingston, Narracourt, Keith and Lamoureux, so that we can really give as many women in the southeast an opportunity to have a breast screen as close to home as possible.
2: Mm. And here in the southeast, we do have quite a few support groups that are available to people who are recently diagnosed or have gone through the treatment of cancer and breast cancer in particular. When you are visiting regional areas, do you hear from those support groups on what they are seeing and hearing themselves in their communities?
1: We don't tend to engage with support groups as much. We're a screening and diagnosis service, and then we refer on women for treatment. So we tend to engage with GPs and other preventive health agencies to make sure that we can encourage women to come along for that screening. Then if they are diagnosed, our team, when they refer them on for further treatment, also let them know what options are available, whether that's through Cancer Council or another organisation.
2: For people who may be looking to have their first screening and are in the locations that you're in for the rest of the year in the southeast, how do they go about coming in and getting their breasts checked?
1: So you have a couple of options. You can either jump online, breastscreen.sa.gov.au, to book your appointment, or you can call us on 13 20 50. Most women are able to book online if they want. There are some women that we need to talk to if they've got some extra health conditions that we need to just make sure we're understanding what they need and how we can best support that. And it's free. It's about a 15-minute appointment. We have female radiographers on staff, so, for people who might be nervous or anxious, we've got information on our website, and we send out loads of information before your appointment so that you can understand what's going on, but we absolutely encourage anyone who's been thinking about it or putting it off to come along and book an appointment and hopefully have a good outcome, and we'll see you again in 2 years.
2: If there is that unfortunate outcome that something has popped up during the screening, what is a typical wait time for someone to find out what their results are?
1: Our standard for getting results back to people is up to about 2 weeks before we can post those results. If a woman is recalled, so that's where the radiologists see something on the image that they want to investigate further, women are rung by our nurse counsellors and booked into our assessment clinic, and we aim to have 90% of women coming to our assessment clinic based in Adelaide within a month of their mammogram having occurred. So certainly that follow-up, if it's required, happens generally fairly quickly, and then we again, should there be a positive result, we refer on to the next steps as quickly as we can. It's just important to note that screening is free. It's for any woman over 40, especially those 50 to 74, for women who don't have symptoms. So if you have a symptom, and that's where we're talking about, you might have found a lump that you haven't had checked out. It could also be perhaps changes to your nipple or changes to your breast size or shape, pain that, you know, isn't sort of like a temporary hormonal pain type thing, but pain that doesn't really go away, then it's really best that you head along to your GP first and have that checked out properly, because a screening mammogram probably isn't the right test for that. And if that's all clear, then certainly you're eligible to continue screening with us.
0: Breast Screen South Australia Program Director Lauren Chavetta speaking with Elise Almanini there. And if you are due for your screening, they are recommended for women over 40. The mobile service will be in the following locations: Millicent starting this week until September 8th, Kingston from September 10th to the 28th, Narracourt from September 30th to November 9th, Keith from November 12th to December 3rd, and Panola will be a little bit later, April to May next year. Appointments are now open for the Millicent and Kingston locations. The others will open later this year. If you need details on how to book or want to hear those dates again, give us a call, 1300 476 222. Elise Almanini can help you with that process and give you any dates you need. A very important message. Elsie Adamo with you. It is 7:28. Here is a bit of Buddy Holly to take you through to your 7:30 news headlines.

0: bird flu in robe, and an emergency alert test. Good morning, Ada McNamara in the southeast with ABC News. From today, Mount Gambier's water supply will temporarily change from the Blue Lake to another bore around the city. The change will last about a week as SA Water undertakes work on the lake's pumping station. Another switch from the Blue Lake to another bore will take place for 3 weeks from August 24. SA Water Manager of Regional Water Security, Simon Sheriff, says the water may taste and appear slightly different, but is still safe to drink.
1: It's part of a $2.5 million upgrade of the pump station down on the lake.

0: happening. Two native birds, found in Robe on the Limestone Coast and at Semaphore Beach, are confirmed to have had the deadly strain of bird flu. H5 was detected in an Australian seabird for the first time early this month. Veterinary officer Sky Fruin says further testing is needed to tell if the new cases were transmitted locally.
1: So it's something we will need to continue to monitor. So it's really too early to tell if this is well established and spreading really actively or if these are just three isolated incidents.
0: Australians are being assured a trial of a new national emergency messaging system is simply just a test. Today, AusAlert will send off a critical alert allowing people to experience what a real warning will look like and sound like on their device. It's drawn some scepticism, with some people spreading false claims and conspiracy theories online. Emergency Management Minister Christy McBain says the system will only be used to spread necessary information.
2: This is simply a test. In an actual event, an AusAlert will tell you what the type of emergency is, where it's located, and how serious it is.
0: BreastScreen SA says more women should consider screening checks for breast cancer amid a rise in younger women being diagnosed. An Australian Institute of Health and Welfare report shows there's been a slight increase in the number of women aged 40 to 49 diagnosed with breast cancer. BreastScreen SA has been in Mount Gambier in recent months, offering free cancer checks for local women. Program Director Lauren Chavita says more than 700 locals were checked for the first time.
3: So we had 4,368 women come to our mobile unit visit in Mount Gambier in the 5 months we were in the city. That's an increase of 254 women from the last time we came.
0: Wine Australia says South Australian wine grape growers won't have any additional administrative burden with the new National Vineyard Register. SA growers are already required to enter information about any changes to their vineyard size and varieties to Vine Health Australia, which will now automatically be shared to the new national database. General Manager of Market Development, Paul Turali, says trials of the register will be available from next month. He says the full system is expected to be completed by December.
4: It's only one part of the puzzle. South Australia represents about half of the national crush. The idea of the National Vineyard Register is for us to be able to have a holistic view of what's being grown, where it's being grown, so that we can make better decisions on future supply needs.
0: An ice cream man in the southeast is marking 40 years of selling soft serves around Mount Gambier. The 86-year-old Hungarian immigrant bought the business in 1986 and says he hopes to retire when he turns 90. Alex Deek, known to many as Mr. Whippy, says he's looking forward to his 40th season.
5: That keeps me alive, saves my life, because I'm mentally and physically active. Listen, if you want to live, you have to live.
0: Taking a look at today's weather, partly cloudy with patchy morning fog, a medium chance of showers in the southeast, a slight chance in the upper southeast. A strong wind warning is in place for the southeast coast. Keith, Bordertown, 17. Robe, Mount Gambier, 15. Narracourt, Padthaway, Panola, Millicent, 16. Port Macdonald, Beachport, Kingston, also 16. Tomorrow, cloudy with a very high chance of showers, 13 in Mount Gambier. It's coming up to 25 minutes to 8. For more stories, you can head to abc.net.au/southeastsa. Across the southeast, this is ABC News.
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8: Good morning, Southeast. Yes, Elsie Adamo with you this morning, filling in for Beck Bird, who will be back with you all tomorrow morning. Now, coming up next, in an emergency, warnings and alerts can and do save lives. The federal government says a new national system to be tested later today will be superior than all that came before it. Here's a little snippet of what you'll be hearing.
9: It will sound even if your device is on silent.
8: Yeah, so that's what your phone will be playing later. What impact will this test alert have, and how is it being managed for people in aged care settings or those trying to hide phones in unsafe situations? We'll hear more on that alert and some of those concerns after the weather. And we have been asking you this morning for your votes for today's Select Your Version. Do you want to hear the original Killing

0: Find it hard not to sing along to that one. Which version do you like more? Let me know this morning, 1300 476 222, or text in 0467 922 783. There's only a couple votes in it. It's looking pretty close, so we would love your votes this morning. Time to check in on the latest in local weather. Joining us is Denver Richter, forecaster with the Bureau of Meteorology. Good morning.
1: Good morning, Elsie.
0: Bit wet over the weekend. Will those conditions be continuing?
1: Look, we're not looking like we're going to get too much for today. The next cold front and rain band system is approaching, but it's looking like it's going to be overnight tonight and into tomorrow that those showers really impact the southeast. But we could see some showers around the coastal areas today. So Mount Gambier and Robe could pick up a shower or two, but probably not much more than a millimetre in the highest areas. So not much in it. Looking at our maximum temperatures, Mount Gambier for 15 today, Robe also 15. Coonawarra partly cloudy with 16 degrees. Narracourt partly cloudy, 16. Bordertown 17, and Keith 17 for today. And then looking just across our border, we're looking at Casterton 15 degrees and Portland 16 for today, Elsie.
0: And a chance of a small hail in the days to come.
1: Yeah, so that next cold front is going to bring some really cooler conditions. Those winds coming in from the south bring that really nice cold air mass. So that could lead to some of that small hail around in those showers. And look, we are looking at, with those showers beginning this evening, overnight tonight into tomorrow, we could get between 5 and 15 millimetres of rainfall for the coastal areas, and then up in the more northern regions between 2 and 6 for that range. And so, yeah, it's going to be a nice cool air mass. We could get some of the small hail coming out of that rainfall before things ease off as that moves off into the east during Tuesday, and then a couple of showers just lingering around for Wednesday before things dry up a little on Thursday.
0: And along our coastlines today, Denver, a bit of strong winds expected.
1: Yeah, so the winds ahead of that cold front are looking like they're going to pick up north to northwesterly winds, 15 to 25 knots, reaching up to 30 knots during the afternoon. So that gets into the strong wind warning threshold. And those seas looking like they're going to be westerly swell waves with 2 to 2.5 metres, tending more to southwesterly 2 to 2.5 metres by the evening.
0: Thanks for taking us through the weather this morning.
1: Thank you.
0: Denver Richter there from the Bureau of Meteorology. It is coming up to 21 minutes to 8.
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3: Hi, Melissa Clark here. With Labor heading towards an electoral wipeout, Victoria's Premier Jacinta Allen's facing a leadership challenge. Millions of Australian smartphones will sound off today in the first test of a new emergency warning system. The Emergency Management Minister, Christy McBain, joins the program. And an extensive investigation reveals how Australian shoppers are being misled about everyday supermarket items they're buying.
4: Either failed or were subject to some further investigation, which indicates that it hasn't come from the origin that is claimed.
5: It's open season on food fraud.
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0: Valerie by Amy Winehouse featuring Mark Ronson. Valerie is a cover of English rock band The Zootons' 2006 song. Amy's version featured on Mark Ronson's 2000 album Version. And it is a great song. I do enjoy that one. It is 16 minutes to 8 this morning. Elsie Adamo with you filling in today for Beck Bird. Now, the Australian government, through the National Emergency Management Agency, NEMA, is introducing Oz Alert, which will become Australia's new national emergency messaging system. A national test will occur at 1:30 p.m. today, 2 p.m. if you're in Victoria, so 1:30 South Australian time, before the system is implemented officially in October in anticipation of Australia's peak emergency season. Now, here's a bit of an explainer on what it will sound like.
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0: It is important to test these systems and to have them. They can save lives. But what impact does it have on people in our community who might not be aware of what's happening with this testing? Annabelle Schwarzrock is the Executive Manager of Clinical and Client Services at Bowen Dick Aged Care Centre here in Mount Gambier. Good morning, Annabelle.
2: Good morning, Elsie.
0: So how have you been and Bowen

0: been preparing for this test?
1: So what we have done, we sent out a communication last week, at the beginning of last week, to all residents, their legal representative and families, and also to our staff to inform them what this alert is about it and at what time it is coming. And we have had a few residents, of course, coming to us with lots of questions about why this has been introduced, what does it mean to them, can they turn their telephone off so that they will not receive this call. So that was probably more on the easier way to reassure the residents that it is all fine and it's only a test. We implemented a bit of an action plan. And we have two memory support units in our facility where people are living, or older people are living with advanced dementia. And we all know they have little changes in their brain, and an alert sound like this could cause increased confusion, anxiety, or even fear. So we make sure that none of our staff member has their telephone with them, that they turn it off, leave it in their locker, in their car, but definitely don't have it in the unit. We have hardly any mobile phones for residents in these units. So therefore, we can make sure that this noise is minimal as possible, and staff is around at this time especially to reassure our residents.
0: So is it just really that open communication and letting people know that's happening? What would that be your advice to carers at home and maybe taking care of people that might not completely understand the testing process?
1: Absolutely. So Bowendig, for example, has also providing home care. So we have done the same communication with our clients and their families in their homes. But also, as you mentioned, it is really important, and I think the government has done here a good job to inform the population about this test and what the test is about it. And as you do this morning, you give a little reminder and the sound has been displayed. So it's really good, I think. Open communication is anyway always the best way, isn't it?
0: Yeah, absolutely.
1: To prepare everyone.
0: Sometimes with these tests, even though you know it's a test, it can still cause a bit of panic that maybe, what if it's not a test? What if it's real? Is that something that also you've prepared for?
1: Yes, especially if we know from our residents who is, for example, suffering from PTSD, maybe for some war experience or other situations, and we make sure that staff is around, especially for these people, but also staff presence is really important. As soon as we can see someone is maybe a little bit more in distress than others, that we can provide care and reassurance. That's for sure.
0: So today is a test we can plan for. The advice is, as you've said, you can turn off your devices before the test and keep them off for about an hour is the advice, and you won't hear the sound. But we can do that with a test. We can't do that with a real-life emergency alert. What's the system in place to keep a big organisation with Bowendig with so many different patients calm if there was to be an actual emergency and phones were going to actually make this sound in not a test situation?
1: Yeah. So we at Bowendig, we have a disaster management plan, which would be actually come into play straight away. And we also have disaster codes, so to say, a training for all staff that everybody is aware, and we have little scenarios. So we do actually a test with staff member and so that everybody is aware in a situation of a disaster what they have to do, what their role will be, because everybody has a different role in a situation like this. And I think that's just the main thing, that you have a good plan in place and also that the staff is aware of it.
0: Absolutely. Thank you so much for your time this morning, Annabelle.
1: Thank you so much for having me, Elsie.
0: Annabelle Schwarzrock is the Executive Manager of Clinical and Client Services at Bowendig. For those in our communities who are in unsafe situations and potentially have phones that they don't want to be found, phones that they don't want a loud test sound to play on, that this upcoming test today is a bit of a cause for concern. Sonia Mezenik is the chairperson for the Limestone Coast Family Violence Action Group. Good morning, Sonia.
2: Good morning, Elsie.
0: So what has your organisation, how have they been preparing for this, and do you still see this test as a good thing?

0: Our member organisations that work directly with clients would have been working with them with regard to their safety plans. And certainly we would see this alert system as a good thing. But it's important that for people to recognise, and for those that might have a hidden phone, that it is important to switch that off today and not just have it on silent or the volume turned down. But it's important for people to realise too that the people that might have these hidden phones are actually working with a worker and would have a safety plan, and this phone is part of their safety plan. Many of them may already have it switched off because they, you know, don't want to have an alert go off or notifications ping on that particular phone. I think the message has been very clear since last week, and hopefully all of those that have a hidden phone as part of their safety plan have heard this message and, you know, will switch off their phones an hour before, or put it on airplane mode an hour before the test today, and then leave it off for at least 24 hours after that.
1: So, as you said, there has been preparations in place. These people with these phones that you work with would have been made aware. Were you hearing concerns from them or other members of the community about this test?
0: Look, I'm not in a position to comment on that because now I currently don't work directly with clients. Mm. But if their concerns were raised, you know, victims, survivors of domestic violence would have been working with their caseworkers to prepare, and have probably been working over quite some time to prepare for any instances that might put them at risk that would include this. So they have probably already got measures in place to ensure that that phone, the hidden phone, that enables them to have communication with others because perhaps, you know, their normal systems are being monitored or are being curtailed, would have, measures in place to ensure that they protect that phone and therefore have an avenue to protect their safety.
1: Yes, and we know that this is a test today. We can prepare and plan, and as part of that, planning for safety, Sonia, when the time comes, hopefully not anytime soon, where we do have to hear this real-time emergency alert, is there preparations for that? Are you concerned about what happens when that time may come?
0: Look, I am sure that is, often under discussion. So someone who's experiencing a very unsafe situation, a domestic violence situation, is constantly thinking about their safety and constantly thinking about measures to put in place and, having those discussions with their caseworker. So when that time comes, we know that this particular alert is going to be used in situations of extreme risk to our community, to everyone in our community. And so if that was to go off, then, it's probably going to be a period of time where there'll be other concerns, in terms of safety, not just those for domestic violence, if it's a bushfire or some other, catastrophic event. So, but in terms of today, what's important is that, hidden phone, safe phone is protected, and so it's important that people that have such a phone do switch it off or turn it on airplane mode an hour before the test and then keep it off for 24 hours after.
1: Sonia, thank you for your time this morning.
0: Thank you.
1: Sonia Mazanig is the chairperson for the Limestone Coast Family Violence Action Group. So yes, that advice, if you do not want your phone playing that alert, is to turn it off before the time, which is 1:30 p.m. and keep it off for a time afterwards. And if this conversation has brought up anything, remember, help is available. 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

0: Sofa, which cost almost $4,000 on exclusive brands, but was only $1,229 on Kogan.com, advertised as a discount from the standard retail price of almost $4,000.
1: I think this is extremely concerning. Kogan is an extremely well-known retailer. And look, it needs investigation.
0: Former consumer watchdog boss Rod Sims wants the ACCC to investigate.
1: I think if the comparison site is one that is not being promoted, not being used, then it's pretty hard to see that it makes a legitimate comparison. To me, that would be against the law and of great concern.
0: The consumer watchdog, the ACCC, declined to comment on whether it would investigate. It said consumer law prevented businesses from making false or misleading statements about prices, including about savings and discounts.
2: I think people would feel manipulated, actually.
0: That's consumer law expert Jeannie Patterson from the University of Melbourne. She agrees an investigation is needed to establish whether Kogan is using fake discounts to lure customers.
2: And if that's the case, it does start to look like the discount is a kind of made-up discount from a inflated price that products are notionally but never really sold at.
0: Kogan was unavailable for interview. In a statement, the retailer denied any wrongdoing and said it takes its obligations to present pricing clearly and accurately very seriously. It added that Kogan.com only advertises a standard retail price as a reference price where it's been offered on Kogan.com for a reasonable time.
3: Michael Atkin reporting there. And in finance, the Australian dollar is buying 69.9 US cents and oil prices have dropped, the global benchmark Brent crude trading at $96.78 US a barrel. And that's AM for today. I'm Melissa Clark. Thanks for your company. It's now 8:30.
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6: Good morning, South East. Yes, Elsie Adamo with you this morning, filling in for Beck Bird, who's on leave. But if you are a Beck fan, and who isn't, don't fear, she'll be back with us tomorrow, so you don't have much longer to wait. But I'm very happy to be keeping you company this morning. Now, shortly, we're actually going to be giving you an update on the Commonwealth Games. So to start us off in this 8:30 half hour, I'm actually going to bring in Aidan McNamara with our local news headlines. Good morning, Aidan.
7: Hello again, Elsie. Breastscreen SA says more women should consider screening checks for breast cancer amid a rise in younger women being diagnosed. An Institute of Health and Welfare report shows there's been a slight increase in the number of women aged 40 to 49 diagnosed. Breastscreen SA has been in Mount Gambier in recent months, offering free cancer checks for local women. Program Director Lauren Chaveta says more than 700 locals were checked for the first time. Authorities insist Australia's new emergency warning system will save lives. Its first nationwide test today means millions of mobile phones, tablets and smartwatches will sound a 10-second warning siren and display a message at 1:30 this afternoon. Adam Shearer from the SA Fire and Emergency Services Commission says the new system will be a vital... It will be vital

0: really good tool for us to have in our toolkits as emergency services to push out messaging to the community.
1: And from today, Mount Gambier's water supply will temporarily change from the Blue Lake to another bore around the city. The change will last about a week as SA Water undertakes work on the lake's pumping station. Another switch from the Blue Lake to another bore will take place for 3 weeks from August 24. SA Water Manager of Regional Water Security, Simon Sheriff, says the water may taste and appear slightly different, but is still safe to drink. More news at 9 o'clock.
2: Thanks for that, Aidan. How have your first few weeks been going?
1: It's been good. It's a lovely team and a lovely place.
2: So we haven't scared you off just yet then?
1: No, not yet.
2: Thanks for that, Aidan.
1: Thanks, Elsie.
2: Aidan McNamara with our local news headlines. And do stick around this morning. We've got plenty in store for you. As you've just heard in your headlines, the water supply in Mount Gambier is being temporarily switched due to upgrades at the Blue Lake. You'll be finding out more on that one next. And have you stopped to enjoy an ice cream from the Mount Gambier King? The local van has been around for 40 years, and that very well could be a record. Coming up, you'll hear from the King himself and his son for some of their memories of the ice cream van, putting smiles on faces for decades. And in 40 years, I'm sure at least some of you have some memories buying ice cream from this van. Do let me know this morning. 1300 476 222 is the number to call, or text in 0467 922 783. What are your memories of buying ice cream from the Mount Gambier King? Or maybe if you're not from Mount Gambier, from one of the other regions, still text in. What's your favourite ice cream order at these vans? Let me know. And also this morning, we've been asking for your Select Your Version votes. Which version of Killing Me Softly with his song would you like to hear? The original by Laurie Lieberman or the cover by the Fugees? Take a listen. Nope, can't take a listen. The audio's gone walkabout, but I'll play that for you very shortly. Both great versions, both great, lovely. Different vibe. The Fugees a bit more R&B. But thank you for your votes this morning. In the break, we've had a couple more votes. One for the original, one for the cover. Right, I've got the clip ready for you now. Take a listen.
3: The original!

0: We got there. Those are the versions you're voting for this morning. What's your favourite? Let me know those numbers again. 1-300-476-222, the number to call in on, have a chat to Elise, or text into the program with your vote, 0467-922-783. Now, I'll have a weather update for you very shortly, but first we're actually going back to the news team for a bit of an update on the latest in the Commonwealth Games.
1: This is a 2026 Commonwealth Games update.
2: Niamh Owens with you for your Commonwealth Games update after a massive day three for the Aussies in Glasgow. Our netballers are 2 from 2 after cruising past England. They'll face Malawi next on Wednesday morning. Australia has continued to dominate in the pool with 5 golds, including 2 Commonwealth Games records. Kai Taylor stormed home to help Australia to gold in the 4x200m men's freestyle relay alongside Sam Short, Harrison Turner and Edward Somerville. Tim Hodge took up swimming for rehabilitation after having his leg amputated as a 5-year-old, and he has won gold in the 100-metre backstroke S9. Iona Anderson touched first in a super tight 100-metre backstroke victory, and Lani Pallister looked formidable in the 1500 metres, leading from start to finish in what was a dominant win.
3: The Commonwealth record holder is going to be the Commonwealth champion, Lani Pallister. What about the time here? It's going to be outside her Commonwealth record. The distance queen of Australia claims gold in the Glasgow pool.
2: Thanks to Channel 7 for that audio. And the Aussies won gold, silver and bronze in the 50-metre freestyle. Cam McAvoy is now the World, Olympic and Commonwealth Games champion. In gymnastics, Brianna Scott has won the all-round silver medal. Brianna was oh so close to the gold with Canada's Elizabeth Black.

0: posting a massive total on the floor to snatch the win with her final routine. And defending champion Georgia Godwin finished fifth. In 3x3 basketball, the Aussie women beat Uganda 21 points to 9, a massive 11 points from Amy Atwell. The men are also undefeated after a 21 points to 5 win over the Cayman Islands. To the medal tally, and it is super impressive. Australia has as many gold medals as the next five nations combined. 39 medals, that's 17 gold, 9 silver and 13 bronze. See you again tomorrow.
1: 15 for all.
2: Great job. Go the Aussies. We always do so well in the Commonwealth Games, don't we? Great. Thank you for that update there on the latest. It is coming up to 23 minutes to 9. Let's check in on the weather again for today.
3: 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Weather update.
2: Partly cloudy day expected, patchy fog early this morning, medium chance of showers in the south, slight chance elsewhere, winds northerly 15 to 30 kilometres per hour, increasing to 35 kilometres per hour in the late evening. Forecasted expected top temperatures today, Mount Gambier and Robe both 15, Bordertown and Keith both 17, and Panola, Coonawarra, Narracourt, Millicent and Kingston expected to reach 16 degrees. If you're in the Western District of Victoria today, partly cloudy, patchy morning fog, slight chance of a shower, winds northerly 20 to 30 kilometres per hour, daytime maximum temperatures around 14 degrees, and there is a strong wind warning for the west coast of Victoria today, and our forecast to increase to a gale warning tomorrow. Along our coastlands today, winds north to northwesterly 15 to 25 knots, reaching up to 30 knots south of Salt Creek during the afternoon and in the evening. There's a strong wind warning in place today for the lower southeast and the upper southeast coasts. The forecast to continue tomorrow and increase to a gale warning for the lower southeast coast. So something to keep in mind if you're spending time along our coastlines or on our waters today. Seas 1 to 2 metres, increasing to 2 to 4 metres during the afternoon. Swell westerly 2 to 2.5 metres, tending southwesterly by early evening. Then in the lower southeast, northwest to southwesterly 2 to 3 metres later in the evening. Weather partly cloudy, 90% chance of showers. Looking forward to the rest of the week. Tuesday, cloudy, very high chance of showers, possibly small hail in the south in the afternoon and evening. Winds northwesterly, 20 to 35 kilometres, turning west to southwesterly, 30 to 45 kilometres during the day. Wednesday, partly cloudy, medium chance of showers with possible small hail again in the south in the morning. Winds southwesterly. Thursday, cloudy, medium chance of showers, most likely in the morning and afternoon. And we did hear from the Bureau of Meteorology a bit earlier this morning. The rain today, they're kind of expecting it more to happen overnight now. So a bit later this evening, maybe into the early hours of tomorrow morning. Elsie Adamo with you. It's coming up to 20 minutes to 9.
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0: impossible not to sing along to that one, in my opinion. Don't Stop Believin' by Journey, the American rock band formed in San Francisco in 1973 by former members of Santana and the Steve Miller Band. Don't Stop Believin' was written by Journey band member vocalist Steve Perry, guitarist Neil Sean, and keyboardist Jonathan Kane. Steve Perry was the band's frontman at the time Don't Stop Believin' was released, which was in their 1981 album Escape.
1: This is Elsie Adamo, Elsie Adamo on ABC Southeast SA.
0: 16 minutes to 9. Now, Mount Gambier Water Supply will temporarily switch from its typical source of the Blue Lakes water to a local bore field this weekend and again in late August. The temporary change is part of South Australia's Water's $2.5 million upgrade to the lakes pump system. Simon Sheriff, South Australian Water Manager of Regional Water Security, spoke with Sam Bradbrook on this matter for a little more information on what is happening.
2: We'll be temporarily switching from the Blue Lake Warwar to a local bore field starting Monday the 27th of July and again in late August. It's part of a $2.5 million upgrade of the pump station down on the lake, and this upgrade will require the pump station to be taken offline while we refresh its control and electrical systems to ensure its reliability into the future.
3: Where will the water be coming from during that time where the Blue Lake pump station's offline?
2: It'll come from a couple of bores in Mount Gambier. So it'll switch to, it'll still be groundwater, but it will be a different aquifer, a bit deeper than the one that feeds Blue Lake Warwar. And so, yeah, some people might notice a slight change in taste, but it's perfectly safe to drink. Hopefully not too much disruption to anyone. The aesthetic qualities of the water are a little bit different. Some people might notice a slightly saltier taste or maybe slightly harder, different lathering in the shower and that sort of thing. So, yeah, all the same level of safety and safe to drink. Just some people who are a little bit more sensitive to those changes may notice a slight difference in the taste.
3: This changeover is expected

0: go for about a week while that more initial work's happened. But there's also set to be another switch in August. So can you tell me, I guess, what how that might work?
1: Yeah, so we're needing to do a two-step process. So it'll move to the groundwater bores for a week, and then there'll be a week on back on to the Blue Lake Woolwar, and then from 24th of August to Monday 14th of September, we expect to be back onto the groundwater bores again. So hopefully all the work is progressing so that we can have Blue Lake Woolwar back online for the long term from mid-September.
0: I guess just looking at the Blue Lake and the infrastructure there, what sort of things are you actually working on and why are they so important to have fixed up for the longevity of using the lake as a water source?
1: Yeah, so we operate three pumping units down on the lake. Most people who have been past the lake have probably had a peer down onto that platform and seen those pumps sitting there. They're really critical, as you can imagine. And so the equipment we will be replacing is some stuff that's at the end of its planned operating life, like power distribution boards, chlorine dosing control panels, fiber optic cables and communications software. So really important bits of kit to keep the system reliable. And so, yeah, that's the reason for the short outages.
0: And in terms of the switchovers, will there be any impact to water supply or water availability for the average person at home?
1: Hopefully not. Hopefully it all goes absolutely to plan. We've prepared really thoroughly for this work, and the groundwater bores were tested last year. Some of your listeners may recall that we trialled for a week last year the groundwater bores in a similar operating scenario to make sure that there was going to be a reliable changeover and back on to Blue Lake Woolwar. So we've done all the work and it should be nice and smooth. And hopefully, aside from maybe some slight aesthetic changes to the water for the people with the more sensitive palate, shouldn't be too much difference.
2: South Australian Water Manager of Regional Water Security, Simon Sheriff, speaking there with Sam Bradbrook. Elsie Adamo with you this morning. Thank you for your company. Thank you for your calls and texts. We've had a few more votes for today's Select Your Version come in. Do you want to hear the original Killing Me Softly with His Song by Laurie Lieberman or the cover from the 90s by the Fugees? We've had some more votes, one for the original, one for the cover, another for the cover. And good morning to Marty from Narracourt, who's texted in Fuji's version, Killing Me Softly, for this morning. Thanks for that, Marty, and thank you for listening. It's 11 minutes to 9.
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0: Another fun one this morning. Such a 90s track, that song. The King of Wishful Thinking by Go West. The English pop duo formed in 1982 by singer Peter Cox and guitarist Richard Drummey. The King of Wishful Thinking featured in the 1990 film Pretty Woman, starring Julie Roberts and Richard Gere. It later featured on Go West's 1992 album Indian Summer. Now, what's your favourite ice cream flavour? It can be a tough choice, especially when standing on the side of the road at the window of a mobile ice cream van, looking at all of the available selection printed on the vehicle's walls. I generally just vibe it. I don't have a plan. I go up to the front of the line and just order what grabs me in that moment. I think that's the less stressful way to do it. But let me know what your favourite ice cream flavour is. 1-300-476-222, the number to call, or text in 0467-922-783. Have you ever gotten an ice cream, though, from the local king? The iconic van has been around for a while, possibly setting a record. Our reporter Aidan McNamara has this story.
1: Heading down to the shed where the ice cream van is.
2: Since 1986, Alex Deak has been getting around in a pink and white van.
1: This is just give electricity to the machine, the ice cream machine.
2: It's pretty loud.
1: Oh, it'd be quiet and gone.
2: Painted on the 56-year-old vehicle in big bold letters, other words, Ice Cream King, a title that came with the business.
1: I'm not king. I'm not blue blood at all.
2: He was born in Hungary during World War II. He reckons he almost got wiped out by aerial fire when he was a kid. In the same town, he also remembers the first time seeing an ice cream man.
1: Everybody came out from the side streets and buying ice cream. That memory, you know, I just went and became an ice cream man.
2: Alex fled to Austria when he was a teenager, studied business in Germany, eventually migrating to Australia in the 1960s, working in factories, farms and forestry before the big career shift. I spoke about it with his son, Byron Deak.
3: Someone said he's going to become the ice cream man and do that for 40-odd years. I would have said, oh, that's a bit strange, but yeah, he loves it.
2: What's it like having the ice cream king as your dad?
3: Well, there's a lot of jokes. Everybody thinks it's quite a humorous, you know, it's like, oh, your dad's Mr. Whippy. And he's a bit of a character, and the more you talk to people, the more that they've always got a story about chasing him up the hill or something and he didn't see them. And when they were little kids, you know, I've talked to people and they said that they've chased him up numerous hills for kilometres and he hadn't noticed them, but he didn't run them over, which is good.
2: So. Trevor Smith grew up in the 80s. He remembers getting a soft serve with the flake in it and seeing how Alex got along with the customers.
4: Generational and bit of a character. Good with everyone and gave us a bit of a laugh and it was quite affable.
2: Byron says for a long time he was expecting his dad to ask him to take over the business. But as the years went by, he stopped bracing for that tap on the shoulder.
3: See, my mother wanted him to retire a few years ago and he just wouldn't. It's kind of part of him now. We talked to him about it and he just goes, well, it's who I am.
1: I intend to work till I'm 90.
2: While it might not necessarily be ice cream weather, I was keen to learn about the craft, like the variety of flavours.
1: All the same. I'm not mucking around with anything else. Classic vanilla.
2: If it was a hot day, you wanted to do some quality control, what would you be ordering for yourself?
1: For me, nothing. I've got sinus problems.
2: Oh. He does really like the hazelnut one, though.
1: Good quality ice cream and the nuts, when they come together, well, if your head doesn't go flying, I don't know. My uncle is not Bob.
2: Is there a trick to pouring the perfect cone?
1: Is a feeling.
2: Now, if there's one thing people associate with ice cream vans, it's a certain 16th century melody called Greensleeves, something Byron has heard his dad play many, many times.
3: Look, if he passes away before he either gives the van away or sells the van or whatever, I'm not too sure. I think we're going to have to bury him in it. But the thing is, Greensleeves will be one of those things that I'll remember as his sort of song. It is so loud because you could hear him from one side of Mount Gambier to the other almost. And some people stand out the front thinking that he's just around the corner when he's actually two suburbs over.
2: Alex said he's focused on running the machine and driving the van, so he manages to tune out the song.
1: If I would listen to it all the time, I reckon I would be mental by now.
5: How does it feel heading into season 40?
1: Looking forward to it because that keeps me alive, saves my life, because I'm mentally and physically active. 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
2: I may not have had an ice cream, but I did still get a treat.
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0: It's a familiar tune, isn't it? That story from Aidan McNamara about the local legend Alex Deak. And I do agree with Alex, I do enjoy a bit of hazelnut. If you are interested in this story, and who isn't interested in ice cream, you can head online now. Aidan's put together a fantastic online story, abc.net.au/southeastsa. You can read more and see some great pictures. Much more coming up on the program, but first, time for your news headlines. It is 9 a.m.
6: What's really in the food we're eating?
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6: 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Duped, a two-part special from Four Corners, starts tonight on ABC TV and ABC iView.
8: ABC News with Matt Coleman. The president of a Sikh temple north of Adelaide says almost everything there was destroyed in a large fire last night. It was reported on Port Wakefield Road just after 9:30 and about 60 firefighters responded. Crews are still extinguishing hotspots and monitoring the site for reignition. The Virginia Temple's president, Baksish Singh, says the temple provided groceries and other services to the community. He says the destruction could include four holy books.
9: We don't really have confirmation, but by looking at the building, the roof's gone. It seems like the fire was extensive, and maybe all those books, all those holy books, has been destroyed.
8: Police say motorists can expect delays around Port Wakefield Road. Senior Constable Matt Hale has told 891 ABC Adelaide that motorists are being urged to avoid the area.
10: Just bearing in mind if you're travelling in or out and about and around that temple, Port Wakefield Road at Virginia, you're likely to face delays because there are lane restrictions in place. So the best advice is to just avoid that area if you can.
8: And there are residual delays after a breakdown in Crafers on the freeway uptrack near the Crafers ramp. The state's housing minister says he expects the first stage of remediation of the former Port Stanback oil refinery site to begin shortly. More than 3,000 homes will be built at the site in Adelaide South once contaminants have been removed or treated. The housing minister, Nick Champion, says that the South Beach development is an important step in tackling the housing crisis.
11: While we'll no doubt have a big debate about the name of the suburb, and some will like it and some will not like it, the point here is we're getting vitally needed housing supply.
8: The Four Corners investigation involving leading forensic lab Source Certain has uncovered food products some major brands and supermarkets are being sold to Australian consumers with misleading labels. Adele Ferguson has more.
12: It found one in four processed tomato products failed forensic country of origin testing or were flagged for further analysis. This was the case for around 80% of Lego's tomato pastes we sampled. Analysis showed the tomatoes in the failed products came from China, while being promoted as Australian grown. Food supply chains are complex and problems can arise at any stage, including those outside the control of the manufacturer. In a statement, Lego's owner, US multinational Simplot, said it rejected the test results. It said it had a trusted supplier and does regular due diligence.
8: German authorities say the suspect in the deadly Berlin Pride attack that left one person dead and 29 injured has been fatally shot by police during a confrontation. Officials say the attack in Tiergarten Park was likely an Islamist terror attack. Police say 21-year-old German-born Abdul Ballet had a record of Islamic extremist activity.
13: Berlin Police's deputy spokesperson Jörn Iflander says that the man threatened officers.
14: The suspect in yesterday's attack at the Grosser Tiergarten was located today by special operations forces in an allotment garden complex in Berlin Spandau. During the apprehension, he approached our officers with a stabbing weapon, was stopped by our special operations unit using a firearm, and subsequently died.
13: The AFL has confirmed the next 3 years of State of Origin fixtures, with South Australia to return to the stage for the first time in 28 years. SA will travel to Perth to take on Western Australia in February next year, before hosting bitter rival Victoria at the Adelaide Oval in early 2028. In 2029, Victoria will return to Perth to take on WA in a rematch of this year's Origin game. Australia's swimmers have claimed another 5 gold medals on a record-breaking night at the Commonwealth Games. Jess Stewart is in Glasgow.
15: 2 Commonwealth Games records tumbled as the Dolphins enjoyed another wildly successful night in Glasgow. First, world record holder Cam McAvoy topped an all-Australian podium in the men's 50-metre freestyle before Sam Short, Harrison Turner, Edward Somerville and Kai Taylor claimed gold in the men's 4x200-metre freestyle relay, 3.5 seconds clear of England in second. That came after Iona Anderson, Lani Pallister, as well as Battenberra Tim Hodge had all tasted gold, and teenage stars Gemma Selick, Victoria Belando Nicholson and Sienna Tui had won minor medals.
13: South Australia's weather: Renmark partly cloudy, 18, Mount Gambier possible shower, 15, Port Lincoln a shower or 2, 18, Port Pirie cloud clearing, 18, Adelaide partly cloudy, a top of 17 degrees, currently 12 degrees. ABC News.
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0: Good morning, Southeast. Yes, Elsie, keeping you company this morning, filling in for Beck Bird, who will be back with you tomorrow. We hope she's had a lovely and restful leave period. Now, a question for you. If you were to write a memoir, what title would you give your book? They are a deeply personal work, and there are some great memoirs, some great autobiography titles out there by some you might know by celebrities. Along the Line of Becoming by Michelle Obama tells you a lot about the book, and a bit more of a, I don't know if cheeky is the right word, but an interesting title, I'm Glad My Mum Died by Jeanette McCurdy, also kind of tells you what you're in for. Soon you'll be hearing from a local author who has written a brutally honest memoir of surviving marriage and motherhood with quite an interesting book title. I'll be letting you know what it is and more about the book coming up next. And a bit later this morning, are you involved in your local show? Maybe you're a convener or part of one of the many committees we have here in the Southeast. It takes a lot to put on these shows. How many young people are you seeing taking part in them, though? There's definitely some passionate people out there, some young ones that keep it going. And coming up, you'll hear from the Ambassador Coordinator to find out just how much

0: much and how more people they would like to be involved. Thank you for your company this morning. In this next hour, we will be playing your Select Your Version winner. So now is the time to get your votes in. I'm asking you today which version of Killing Me Softly with his song you would like to hear, the original by Laurie Lieberman or the cover by the Fugees. Take a listen.
1: The original!

There's been a lot of love in the office this morning for the cover, but maybe you're more of a fan of the original. Now's the time to get your votes in. It is still looking very close. 1-300-476-222, the number to call in on, or you can text in your vote, 0467-922-783. A big good morning to Chris, who has texted in to vote. He's going for the original today. So thank you for your vote, Chris. So plenty to get through in this next hour. First, I've got some more music for your Monday morning. Here is The Reels.

0: This guy's in love with you by Reels. The Reels are a band formed in Dubbo, Western Plains of New South Wales in 1977. This particular track is a cover of Herb Albert's 1960s hit, written by Burt Bacharach and Hal David. It was a top 10 hit in Australia for The Reels. That was This Guy's in Love With You by The Reels. Elsie Adamo with you this morning. It is coming up to 13 minutes past nine. Marriage and motherhood is often times not for the faint-hearted. While it is, of course, fulfilling, it's not always easy. It's a topic local Mount Gambier author Katie Ruse has tackled in her new book, and she is saying some of the personal bits you keep to yourself out loud or written down. And just before I share the title, a note, if there are little ears around, it does insinuate a swear word, the title of this book. It's I Love You But F asterisk CK Off. We'll be referring to it as I Love You But F Off during this chat. So just keep aware of that if you do have kids around. Katie is a mother of five children, aged between 6 and 18, navigating the joys and challenges of raising a busy household with a range of additional support needs, including autism, ADHD, anxiety, and neurofibromatosis across her children. Katie's family life is fast-paced and unpredictable, full of competing demands. Katie's book is an unfiltered guide to surviving morning chaos, neurodiversity, and the mental load that comes with motherhood and marriage. She joins us now in the studio. Katie, good morning.
1: Thank you for having me.
0: No, of course, it's a big topic for this book. Tell me a bit more about it.
1: So I guess you basically open your phone, there's social media. Everything's perfect, clean, pristine, you know, there's nothing that's real in them screens. And it causes a lot of depression. People don't understand, like, yeah, fair enough, the government went, okay, cool, we're going to ban it for under 16-year-olds. But there's mothers who are feeding their child at 2 a.m. and you doom scroll because what else can you do? And they're then comparing themselves to these perfect images that are flashing across their screens. And I was always raised to, you know what, go against the grain, speak my mind. And I've went, I'm done. Let's call out the fakeness of everything. Because I, for one, have looked at my kids and I'm like, what? You're just a moron. What are you doing? But people are like, you can't say that to a child. Yes, you can. If you bottle it up, you are going to snap. So why not, you know, share it so that others are going, maybe I'm not the only one that's going crazy.
0: A bit of constructive criticism around the many compliments I'm sure you give them as well.
1: Definitely.
0: So really, you were prompted to write it because of that gap of what we see in those shiny social media videos and photos and what really the reality of being a mother is.
1: Yeah. I mean, there's so many books out there on parenting, but there's a line that no one crosses. I'm crossing it. It's okay to hate your kids. It doesn't mean you do not love them. It's just reality.
0: And I guess the reason it's quite a evocative in a way title, that's really why you chose it. You want to get the point that this book is about talking about the stuff that is hard to talk about?
1: 100%. It's something that's going to grab attention and be like, okay, maybe I need to read this. Maybe it can help me in some way understand that I'm not alone.
0: Absolutely. You have a quote that I'm going to read here. Motherhood is beautiful. It's also loud, messy, exhausting, hilarious, overwhelming, heartbreaking, and sometimes make you want to lock yourself in your pantry with a cup of coffee.

0: pretend that nobody knows you're in there. As you've been discussing this morning and you have written in your work, there's aspects to this conversation where people are too afraid to go there, maybe say what they're thinking. Is that something you've struggled with? Have you come to this point because you've tried to bottle things up in the past?
1: Oh, definitely. I've 100%. I get to that point where I'm like, I'm done. I will literally put my shoes on. It can be 9 o'clock at night and I will walk out the house. My daughter, my eldest, she actually yelled at me because I got so just stressed and everything just impacted at once. Mm. So I went for a walk and I turned my location off on my phone. So when I got home, she was so mad at me. And I'm like, well, listen, you know, I've smashed iPads because they would not stop fighting. Mm. I've thrown plates on the floor. I'm like, I don't care anymore. Like, just listen. It's okay to be angry. It's okay to yell, but it's what you do after that. That is what's showing your children. Okay, cool. Mum may have snapped and just went off the handle, but you know what? Sit them down. Explain why. That's what you need to understand. It can be crazy and you can have 50 million emotions, but it's how you handle the situation afterwards that really counts.
0: Sometimes when you're having these conversations, you feel like you have to kind of like preface it with, you know, I still love them, or after this happened, as you said. Has it been tricky in that way to actually write the book?
1: In a way, yes. I'm still very, you know, like how is this going to come across to others? Are they going to lock me up because they think I've just like escaped the loony bin? But honestly, like, I've got so many years of stress and worry and everything. So I've had notes on my phone. I had notes on my iPad. I'm just random things would pop up on my Facebook memories of my kids saying the most stupidest crap in the world. And I'm like, I need to put this down. I need to do something and get it out there. So that's what I did.
0: We've got Katie Ruse in the studio today. She's written a memoir called I Love You But F Off, about motherhood and marriage and surviving the morning chaos. So, Katie, can you tell us a bit more about your kids?
1: I have my only daughter. She's the eldest. She's 18. And then we have my crazy boys. I can never remember the ages. There's 16. My 16-year-old has autism, also anxiety. My 14-year-old, he has neurofibromatosis. And then I have my 11-year-old, nearly 12. Sorry if I got his age wrong, but oh well. He
0: should be in school anyway.
1: He's not today, I'm not even going to lie. He is my really crazy autistic one. Very hard to regulate emotions, so my house is very loud. And then we have my little agent of chaos, as I call him. He just sits back and watches, and he's the match to everyone's gasoline. He just copies and, yep, that's it.
0: Lots of beautiful children some complex needs in there. That's something you also wanted to discuss with this memoir, something maybe you didn't see on social media and some of those other motherhood spaces.
1: Yeah, a lot of the times they're like, oh, my God, they have a disability. You can't yell at them. They don't know what they're doing. I'm sorry, some do know what they're doing. Mine, if they are acting up, I'm going to call it out. Like, I'm the parent who literally cancelled Christmas. No presents, no tree. They had to sit there and watch their baby brother get Christmas presents and they got nothing. I'm that parent because I'm not rewarding bad behaviour.
0: And you discuss that story in the book, do you? That would have been a big thing in the family.
1: No, the kids, they're like, you can't put that in there, Mum. No, they were not happy. But I mean, it made them stop and think.
0: Yeah.
1: There's only so much give you can do before you finally go, I'm done.
0: Mm. And I guess, as you said, there is an element of you understand your kids, you understand that they do know what they're doing, and maybe that the one-size-fits-all advice for some of these issues doesn't always work.
1: 100%. Yeah, it's not sunshine and rainbows. It can be storm clouds and flowers. Like, it's such a difference between everything. And that's what I want people to understand. Like, you are not the only one going through the morning chaos of trying to get the kids ready for school. Like, so no one's alone in the situation, but people need to start going, well, I'm not going to show the light and fluffy side. I'm going to show

0: the reality of what it is.
1: Mm. You mentioned there that the kids didn't want that Christmas story in the book. Was it hard in that way of picking and choosing what bits to include so you tell the story well and honestly as you want to do, and also protecting your kids and keeping some stuff private?
0: I'm pretty much of an open book. Like, I will talk, like, about anything pretty much. But the kids were like, they feel really bad because they know they kind of crossed that line. So, but I don't know. They could be book two. I don't know. We'll see how this one goes. I might have some more stories.
1: Yes, well, the work's certainly far from done, I would say, in your family. So it is it daunting that it's going out into the world now?
0: I am petrified. I really did not think this through at all. I'm not a public speaker. So, yeah, I'm just like, I really should have thought about this before I just went, let's do it.
1: Well, you're doing a great job speaking with us this morning, but you don't have to be a public speaker writing a book. That's the great thing about it. The words speak for itself.
0: Yes.
1: So you have an event coming up with the Mount Gambier Library. Whilst you might be a bit nervous about the public speaking aspect of it, is it a nice opportunity to maybe meet some others or have some of the conversations you've been wanting to have?
0: Definitely, yeah. No, the library have been amazing with helping to organise everything for the launch. I'm really hoping that there are mums that do come and, you know, tell me, like, thank you, because it's helped them in some little aspect. If someone can pick up my book, read it and go, okay, cool, that was amazing, that's what I feel, well, then job done.
1: Have you had any initial response to the book so far?
0: I have, actually. I've had a couple of people have a few little previews. And the ages are ranging from like young mums to people in their 60s who have said to me, I wish this was around when I was raising kids. So that's like, okay, cool. Maybe I'm onto something here.
1: Yeah, that's brilliant feedback.
0: It's amazing. Mamma Mia are actually running an extract from the book on their article, and I so cannot wait for that to come out sometime this week. So that's just absolutely mind blowing to think, like, it's something that's going to be out there for the nation to be able to go, oh, mum rage. Yeah, I feel that all the time. Cool.
1: Well, thank you so much for telling us about this book. It's, a very important topic. And as we've discussed, not one people always like to talk about, but important to get the realness of what motherhood can be out there. For mothers that might be having a tough morning listening or a tough week, do you have a message for them?
0: Keep your chin up and your coffee hot. It will get better.
1: Absolutely. That's great advice, I think, for everyone. Mount Gambier Library will be hosting Katie for the launch of her book, I Love You But F Off, later on Sunday, the 2nd of August at 11 a.m. You can find out more information online and book in. Katie, thank you so much for joining us this morning.
0: Thanks for having me.
1: Mount Gambier author Katie Ruse there. Like I said, her book, I Love You But F Off, that is coming out soon, and that event again, Sunday, 2nd of August at the Mount Gambier Library. It is 25 minutes past 9.

0: Light Up by Kylie Minogue. That particular track was written by Kylie Minogue and Coldplay's Chris Martin for her 2026 Netflix documentary, Kylie. Elsie Adamo with you this morning. It is coming up to 9:30. Before we hear from some news headlines from Elise Arminini, let's actually head to the movies. One of the most talked about movies of the year has finally arrived on screens, and it is a big one and a long one, as someone that has already seen it. The epic film has returned thanks to famous director and top-level cast. Of course, we are talking about Christopher Nolan's The Odyssey. Michael Clarke is here to tell you more.
1: Tell me what you remember.
2: A wife? A son.
1: And then what?
2: We won the war. Help me go home.
3: The Odyssey is Christopher Nolan's take on Homer's classic work from ancient Greece. One of cinema's boldest filmmakers is taking on one of the foundational texts of Western literature. It's a big gamble and an expensive one. How do you take a story from the 8th century BC and transform it into an entertainment for the modern blockbuster age? It's been 10 years since the end of the Trojan War, and valiant warrior Odysseus, played by Matt Damon, is trying to make his way home. The brutal war involving an infamous horse sculpture was a success, but it's left deep scars, especially on this king of Ithaca who was at the centre of it. His journey home has been beset by obstacles and tragedies. There's been a witch who's cast spells on Odysseus's soldiers, a land of giant warriors in suits of armour, and a bloody encounter with a one-eyed cyclops. Odysseus has found himself stranded on an island with a sea nymph, Charlize Theron, who's unwilling to let him depart. Plus, he keeps having visions and conversations with the goddess Athena, Zendaya. Meanwhile, back in his kingdom of Ithaca, turmoil reigns. With the king long absent, a house full of suitors has arrived to take the hand of the queen Penelope, Anne Hathaway. Chief among them is Antinous, Robert Pattinson, who covets the throne. The queen still pines for her husband, while her son, Telemachus, Tom Holland, looks for a way to find word of Odysseus and prove that his father is still alive. But time is running out and a battle for the throne is coming soon. Will Odysseus end his wandering and return home, or does a new world await these characters who have been tested by war and tragedy?
4: Who's looking after your wife and son?
5: Do you see?
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